0: slipping you a 3-pack of the hard stuff on the House of Hair. I'm the cider you just jammed to Ozzy, Iron Maiden, and Guns N' Roses. I'm giving you the third degree and asking what do those three songs have in common. The reveal is coming when the HOH returns. Only a complete loser would miss this.
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13: It's the Storm Tracker 6 forecast on Q106.
14: Clear skies tonight will let our temperatures drop down into the mid-50s for our lows, but we do have a really nice day in the forecast for Labor Day, as those temperatures will be rebounding back into the upper 70s with low humidity and a lot of sunshine. Rain doesn't return until the middle of the week. From Storm Tracker 6, I'm meteorologist Cole Engel.
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20: The metal never stops on the House of Hair, except when the bodily functions occasionally force me to break the flow.
21: I am Cornholio.
20: Hey, I'm only human. This is Dee Snider. Before the break, I played Ozzy Osbourne's Children of the Grave, Iron Maiden's Children of the Damned, and Sweet Child of Mine from GNR. That was my third degree, so what's the common thread? Survey says! If you answered children or child, you are correct, sir. But if you just said nouns, you get an A for effort. So didn't I promise you some Megadeth? Yes, I believe I did. And I am a man of my metal word. Here it is, bangers. This is Foreclosure of a Dream on the H.O.H. Don't be fooled by the soft beginning.

0: A hair pair from the Sunset Strip right there on the House of Hair. I'm Dee Snider, and you just heard Too Young to Fall in Love, and before that, Take Me to the Top from Motley Crue. These engines are revving to the max, and the last hour is officially underway. The HOH will be right back, and we're going to holler at Satan. Maybe even kick him in the sack. He's our next door neighbor. That's how this house rolls, so stay tuned for more of the house that Metal built.
1: It's Dee Snider in the house.
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1: Clear skies tonight will let our temperatures drop down into the mid-50s for our lows, but we do have a really nice day in the forecast for Labor Day as those temperatures will be rebounding back into the upper 70s with low humidity and a lot of sunshine. Rain doesn't return until the middle of the week. From Storm Tracker 6, I'm meteorologist Cole Engel.
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6: Shake and bake, metalheads. You're in the House of Hair. D-Side here with another request. This one's from Ian and his buddy named Russia from Pokemonville, PA, or maybe it's Perky Omenville. Oh, hell, I don't know. D, my buddy Russia, and I listen to your show each and every week without fail. Russia wants to hear some Danzig, and I want to hear some Pantera. What do you say? Well, I say hell yes, brothers. Let's do a double request for two dudes who obviously have good taste in where they hear their metal. First, it's Danzig for Russia, but nothing for Putin. Vladimir can kick my metal ass. Then it's Pantera for Ian. Here in the big house on the House of Hair, it's banging time, boys and girls.

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0: It's the Storm Tracker 6 forecast on Q106.
10: Clear skies tonight will let our temperatures drop down into the mid-50s for our lows, but we do have a really nice day in the forecast for Labor Day as those temperatures will be rebounding back into the upper 70s with low humidity and a lot of sunshine. Rain doesn't return until the middle of the week. From Storm Tracker 6, I'm meteorologist Cole Engel.
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3: 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She's got all my money. 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
8: It's the Storm Tracker 6 forecast on Q106.
9: Clear skies tonight will let our temperatures drop down into the mid-50s for our lows, but we do have a really nice day in the forecast for Labor Day, as those temperatures will be rebounding back into the upper 70s with low humidity and a lot of sunshine. Rain doesn't return until the middle of the week. From Storm Tracker 6, I'm meteorologist Cole Engel.
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3: It's the Storm Tracker 6 forecast on Q106.
4: We're starting off Labor Day on a cool note with temperatures in the low 50s and upper 40s, but they'll be warming up pretty quickly. Those temperatures will be rising into the upper 70s for highs, lots of sunshine, more cloud cover heading into Tuesday with rain chances back in the forecast on Wednesday. From Storm Tracker 6, I'm meteorologist Cole Engel.
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1: 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Coming up Monday morning in the Bob and Tom Show. 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

0: this Labor Day, try not to think about how your next holiday isn't until Thanksgiving. Yeah.
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I said, are you gonna be my girl? 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I said, you look so fine that I really wanna make you mine. 4, 5, 6, come on and get your kicks. Now you don't need

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7: We're starting off Labor Day on a cool note with temperatures in the low 50s and upper 40s, but they'll be warming up pretty quickly. Those temperatures will be rising into the upper 70s for highs, lots of sunshine, more cloud cover heading into Tuesday with rain chances back in the forecast on Wednesday. From Storm Tracker 6, I'm meteorologist Cole Engel.
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5: We're starting off Labor Day on a cool note with temperatures in the low 50s and upper 40s, but it'll be warming up pretty quickly. Those temperatures will be rising into the upper 70s for highs, lots of sunshine, more cloud cover heading into Tuesday with rain chances back in the forecast on Wednesday. From Storm Tracker 6, I'm meteorologist Cole Engel.
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0: Ah, Labor Day. 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
1: 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And tampons.
0: Well, there's always your birthday. Who are we kidding? Happy Labor Day.
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3: It's the Storm Tracker 6 forecast on Q106.
4: We're starting off Labor Day on a cool note with temperatures in the low 50s and upper 40s, but they'll be warming up pretty quickly. Those temperatures will be rising into the upper 70s for highs, lots of sunshine, more cloud cover heading into Tuesday with rain chances back in the forecast on Wednesday. From Storm Tracker 6, I'm meteorologist Cole Engel.
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0: 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It's the Storm Tracker 6 forecast on Q106.
2: We're starting off Labor Day on a cool note with temperatures in the low 50s and upper 40s, but they'll be warming up pretty quickly. Those temperatures will be rising into the upper 70s for highs, lots of sunshine, more cloud cover heading into Tuesday with rain chances back in the forecast on Wednesday. From Storm Tracker 6, I'm meteorologist Cole Engel.
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0: thank God it's Labor Day weekend. Lately, I've been arriving to work forgetting to bring my, will to live.
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4: It's the Storm Tracker 6 forecast on Q106.
5: Another gray day is in the forecast for your Labor Day, with those temperatures climbing into the upper 70s for highs. Lots of sunshine and low humidity today. Those temperatures tonight will be dropping down into the 50s right where they were this morning. And we'll have increasing clouds for your Tuesday, staying dry until Wednesday. From Storm Tracker 6, I'm your meteorologist, Cole Engel.
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3: What is that?
2: The coffee enema. 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I am Maurice Chevalier. La Cage à Fougères. Because when you're pooped, nothing perks you up like a coffee enema. I'm a gentleman who lives in gay Paris. I like to stay as fresh as I can be. But when I need a little pick-me-up, I don't take my coffee from the coffee cup.

0: face and gives her a black eye.
1: A brown eye.
2: Yeah. Boy, that'd be a tough one to explain to the health insurance people. Well,
3: then I'd get pink eye.
2: Maybe we should cancel this promotion.
0: All right. Well,
2: it was a good one. I believe we have one more story in the world of sports.
4: Yes, we do.
5: Stupid world record.
4: A Virginia man has broken the Guinness World Record for the most pull-ups in 24 hours.
0: Oh,
3: boy.
4: According to reports, 22-year-old Xavier Dillard performed a total of 12,412 pull-ups to beat the current record of 12,000.
2: Josh, these aren't the...
0: Yeah, I know, the orange ice cream treat, yep.
2: No, that's a push-up.
3: Push-ups.
2: No.
0: I know what you were going to do.
2: No, that's not what I was going to do.
0: What were you going to do?
2: I was going to say, my son Willie had the record for the most pull-ups I had to change in a 24-hour period when he was 2.5 years old one time.
4: I'm a big boy now.
0: Boy, I was way off.
2: Yeah.
0: Sorry. But you can understand why I might.
2: But those are push-ups you're referring to.
0: Yeah, you hold that record, right?
2: Now, do you like those?
0: I do. I like that orange sherbet flavor. Yeah.
2: Do you?
0: Yeah. I like dreamsicles and stuff.
4: And the cream filling?
6: I will only eat my ice cream out of a toilet paper roll.
0: Mm-hmm.
6: That's why I only go with
2: every once in a while. Those prefab cones that come wrapped in paper.
0: Yeah. Like a drumstick?
2: Yeah, those aren't bad.
0: No, they're great. Yeah.
4: They're great.
2: Every once in a while. Oh,
0: not bad.
3: The best thing
0: ice creams bring it to the table.
4: They are good. You can get them with vanilla ice cream or chocolate ice cream or butter pecan ice cream.
2: What was your go-to? Who was your, when you were growing up, the truck that came through town? And in my city, it was Uncle Marty. That was the name of the truck.
4: I bet it was.
6: Was it called Good Touch Ice Cream?
0: Yeah. Listen, don't tell your parents' kids ice cream cones.
4: Ours was Mr. Softy.
2: Now, was that a truck or was that a...
4: It was a truck, and my best friend, who might be listening right now, his brother drove the Mr. Softy truck.
3: Oh, nice. You're so lucky.
4: Needless to say, David and I were chubby.
0: What, was soft serve an option?
4: Absolutely.
2: And not with Uncle Marty.
0: Was with me either, yeah.
4: They had, just like at the Dairy Queen, they had one of those on board.
0: Awesome. Yeah. I've seen those.
3: That.
0: I never saw it in real life.
4: Yep, something else.
2: And did it have the standard music?
4: Yeah.
2: Kind of a calliope. Like
4: Turkey in the Straw, whatever it was.
2: I think it was often Turkey in the Straw.
4: And it had the logo of Mr. Softy.
0: Ours was
3: like a
0: bell.
3: A swirl head.
4: The ice cream.
0: Oh, you guys had that?
2: Yeah.
0: Those are classic.
4: Yep.
2: It's great.
0: Ours was just a van.
3: Ours was a van.
0: The menu on the side.
4: Mm-hmm. And the windows blacked out.
3: And what did you get?
1: Guy with a cast.
3: What was your go-to?
0: Drumstick was always the... I never cared for bomb pops. I never cared for... The things that you wanted to be good weren't, like the Pac-Man with the gumball eyes. Those lasted for Teenage Mutant Ninja Turtles.
3: I like the strawberry shortcake things. Remember those?
6: Those are good.
3: Yeah, you can get those at Aldi.
6: Yes.
4: I stick to this memory. They had Cap'n Crunch ice cream bars.
3: Yes.
4: And
0: they did.
4: Chocolate coating on the outside and ice cream and nuts on the outside. It was so freaking good.
2: Do these trucks still exist?
0: They do. Yeah. Every now and again, one will make its way through my neighborhood.
4: I think so.
0: But I swear, sometimes it's like 12:15 p.m. I'm like, what are you? No kids are. Well, I guess in the summertime they are.
4: Oh, okay. All right. Well, and you're, coming down, you want some ice cream, right?
0: Well, I'm usually reading on my porch. Oh, these whippersnappers.
4: Sons of this.
0: Get your.
2: Did you knock the kids out of the way as you rushed to
0: get
2: the truck?
0: Get your treats, fatties.
2: You don't. So if
4: do you knock kids?
0: The ice cream truck sucks. I'm not.
2: You wouldn't go if an ice cream truck came down my street. I'd immediately be out.
0: It's all garbage. If they had the drumstick, then maybe. Other than that, you can keep it.
4: Huh?
0: Yeah. Well, this is like from a Lynch movie.
6: I'm surprised you had an ice cream truck in your neighborhood.
2: Oh yeah, Uncle Marty.
6: Did you guys give him the code to the gate so he could get in?
4: I'm Uncle Marty, the one-man party.
2: Well, I'm sorry. So the guy has a world record. How did we get on this? I blame
4: 12,412 pull-ups. The current record, it was 12,345.
7: You don't run to the ice cream truck when it's on your street? You don't bust out of your house, not even opening the door like the Kool-Aid man when you hear the bell of the ice cream man? You don't hold him at gunpoint and steal the van? you fat piece of crap.
4: You don't knock other kids out of the way to get to the ice cream.
2: I thought you guys missed it.
1: No. We're just trying to process it.
3: You are a bully, Tom.
7: You don't eat the van thinking that the ice cream man's candy truck is made out of ice cream?
4: And I think I speak on behalf of all of us. Some mornings it's a little easier to take. Now, this morning, it's very obvious to all of us that you don't want us here.
3: Right.
2: So, I'm glad you're here because I am about one quarter here.
4: Okay.
2: I had a dog that was thunder last night. Check local listings. And my dog woke me up over and over again. I had a brutal yesterday. Got nothing done. There we go. Here's the guy doing the push-up pull-up record.
3: Did he get a break? He got a break at some point,
4: did
3: right?
4: you hear what Christy said when she saw him?
0: it could be taken a few different ways.
3: No, it like hurt me because that's so hard to do. Oh, he does get a break every now and then.
4: Wait a minute. He's wearing gloves.
0: Yeah, he's got 24 hours to do whatever number he did.
1: So hard.
6: Oh, he has done more push-ups pull-ups in 24 hours than I have in a life. He beat my lifetime record by like 20,000.
3: He did more pull-ups right there than I've ever done in my lifetime. That was, 10?
2: His arms are tomorrow going to look like those flailing arms at the used car dealer.
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22: It's the Storm Tracker 6 forecast on Q106.
23: Another gray day is in the forecast for your Labor Day, with those temperatures climbing into the upper 70s. Lots of sunshine and low humidity. Those temperatures tonight will be dropping down into the 50s, right where they were this morning, and we'll have increasing clouds for your Tuesday, staying dry until Wednesday. From Storm Tracker 6, I'm meteorologist Cole Engel.
24: New message.
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4: Do we have Mr. Dombrowski joining us at this point?
5: You got me.
4: There he is.
6: Hi, Joe. How are you?
5: Can I just say, how dare Josh Arnold wear flannel again when I come on the show? Again, Josh.
6: I don't remember if you were a fan or not.
7: No.
6: Are you upset because I'm turning you on, or are you upset because I'm putting you off?
5: I don't know. Here's the thing. I don't know what's more upsetting, you wearing the flannel or me trying to insult you wearing the flannel while wearing a camouflage hat.
6: Yeah, I was going to say. And an LLB.
5: I know. I'm over here trying to make fun of you. Literally, I look like I walked out of Lowe's. This is insane.
4: Joe Dombrowski is our guest. Joe is one of my favorite human beings, one of the funniest guests we've had in years on this show. And Joe's new special is called Dad on Arrival, which we were just talking about. What a great title that is. I mean, just right off the bat.
6: Awesome.
4: I mean, it's pretty hard to get a good title in comedy. That's me live in Chicago. Oh, great. I wouldn't have. So tell us, where did you film this thing? What's going on with it?
5: I filmed it in Eugene, Oregon, which is like way, way, way the outskirts of Portland. There's actually, sorry, Josh, I also make fun of people wearing flannel in the special, too. There was a group of gays in the front, and I was like, wow, aren't you guys just the beacon of Oregon in all your flannel?
4: Isn't that reserved for the lesbian side of gayness? The flannel?
5: I actually filmed it during softball season, so there weren't many lesbians in the audience. Unfortunately. Joe Dombrowski, Mark saved from his comedy special taping. No, I'm just kidding. You know, there was a lot of gays because a group of gays is called a gaggle, but a group of lesbians, as you guys know, is called dangerous. Anyway. But thank you for complimenting the title. It's Dad on Arrival, because a lot has changed since I've seen you guys last. I am a father now.
7: Congratulations. I am a
5: full-fledged dad to a five-month-old, 27-pound chunk of meat.
6: Oh.
4: Well, do you mind if we ask the child's name? Is that okay?
5: It's colloquially, we call him Rattlesnake.
6: Awesome.
5: We call him Rattlesnake. And it fits my motif today.
4: Mm-hmm. Yeah. What's his first tattoo going to be?
5: Yes, his first tattoo is probably going to be something on his neck. I'm not sure what. We're going for prison chic in this house.
6: Joe, is the special out now?
5: The special's out now. It's on YouTube.
6: Awesome.
5: If you go to my page, you can find it. It was put out there by 800 Pound Gorilla, which I'm really proud of. So if you type in Joe Dombrowski, Dad on Arrival on YouTube, you'll find it for free for the masses.
6: All right.
4: Well, that's great. Now, by way of background, Joe was a school teacher for many years. Mm-hmm. And now a dad. I have fathered many children. Joe, I can give you plenty of pointers. Have you had the experience of the unexpected fountain while doing a diaper change yet?
5: Fountain.
4: Yes.
5: Fountain.
4: Yes, yes. When you're changing
5: a
4: diaper.
5: How about this? 5 days old, I bring this baby home. 5 days old. This baby poops across the room with the force that can only be described as a Civil War cannon. I was so I was so impressed. I grabbed the measuring tape 4.5 feet across the room. It made a sound when it hit the wall. I didn't know that was possible. Also, nobody told me that babies burp like they're just sitting across the bar at the VFW and they've been drinking Molson Malt. Like, it is the most vigorous, deep belch. I don't know if I'm disgusted or proud.
4: Well, be proud. These are all good things. So when you recorded the special entitled Dad on Arrival, was the baby had been around for a while?
5: No, the baby was actually born about four-ish days after the special was shot, which is really cool when I go back and watch it, because I look at it and I'm like, I don't know who that person is. I'm not him. He is not me. Because now, since the baby's been born, I have nothing upstairs. I have zero brain cells left. I'm going to be so real with you guys. I was with my husband. We drove past a casino last week and the sign said senior night. And I said out loud, they're letting high schoolers in the casino. Not even kidding. I'm watching the news and it was like a woman from Tacoma is going through a rough period. I said, how much blood did she lose?
4: Joe Dombrowski is our guest. Joe's a great comedian, and Joe's new special on YouTube is called Dad on Arrival. And the reason you can't think, Joe, is because when you were filming the special, you'd been able to sleep. And I'm assuming that's no longer in the cards.
5: It's a different brand of torture being this sleep deprived. Like I was counting out loud. I don't know. Everyone says count to the baby or sing to the baby. Hmm. And the other day I was counting out loud to him. I was so tired, I forgot the number 12. I thought it was like 10, 11, North. Is it North? I don't know. Then they tell you to sing to the baby all the time. And my husband sings very practical songs, very, very known, very worldly songs. I don't know what to sing. So I'll be changing my baby and all of a sudden I'll just be like, from the window to the wall.
4: Now, are you going to be able to go on the road anytime soon, do some more gigs? What's happening with that aspect of your life?
5: I've already been back on the road, which has been fantastic. Both of our parents are retired, so they are coming in to stay with us and take care of the baby while I'm on the road, which has been super, super, super helpful with them here. The funny thing is, though, is now, I don't know if I ever told you guys, I'm an only child, so my parents are obsessed with me. They call it love, but the doctors call it Munchausen by proxy. They are moving here to be closer to their grandchild, and my dad is having a very hard time with assimilating to Seattle. We were in the grocery store, and he met a person, and I had to tell my dad we had to go, and he goes, let me say goodbye to my friend. And he goes, goodbye, it was nice to meet you and your wife. And the guy was like, oh, this isn't my wife, this is my girlfriend. That's my wife. We're polyamorous. And my dad said, holy hell, Joe, this guy can write with both hands.
4: If you want to find Mr. Dombrowski, it's D-O-M Browski. And you can find his YouTube special, which I haven't seen it yet. I can't wait to watch. Joe is one of the funniest people ever. And the one thing, whenever you're having a bad day, say, wait a second. This kid is just nothing but material. This kid is my next special because it's going to be nonstop activity.
5: Every minute with him is a new hour of material, which is incredible. And I do have to say, you guys, thank you for having me on the show. The Bob and Tom fans are psycho. I have you guys in the comments still from my first appearance on the show. It's so cool to have people from all over the world write into me and tell me they found me from you. And I was just the other day thinking, I was on your show 20 years too late, because 20 years ago, you better believe I would have done the Bob and Tom comedy tour. That sounded like a hell of a time.
7: Oh, sure. I'd love to have had
4: now,
7: you.
4: Now, I'm looking at your dates. Yeah. Is this correct? Are you going to be in Honolulu?
5: Sure am, brother.
4: Now, are you taking your husband and baby, or are you going to be calling them from Hawaii going, hi, guys?
5: This is probably this is the moment that I was like, all right, Joe. I'm very hard on myself, but I'm like, all right, Joe, you're doing okay. Like, it's going to be all right. I am taking my husband, my baby, and both my parents for their 45th wedding anniversary to Hawaii for the whole week during
6: that
5: period.
6: Wonderful.
5: Nice. I'm very, very proud to be able to do that.
6: May 16th is my birthday, so maybe you could take me, and I will be the first person ever to wear Hawaiian flannel.
5: You know what? Skip the flannel. I want to see you in a coconut A cup, baby. Let's go.
4: Hey, now, Joe, once again, we're speaking with the comedian Joe Dombrowski. Can you hold your left hand up for me?
5: This has to do with the SKI at the end of my name, I bet.
4: No, I want to see if you're wearing a wedding ring.
5: Oh.
7: Tom's obsessed because he just got married. So
4: I got married over the weekend. I eloped.
5: This is the thing. I can't change that baby's diaper with my ring on because I can't stop thinking about just bacteria.
4: That's why I waited. I had two kids with Kelly before I married her because of the ring.
5: Nice try, guy. Nice try.
4: Oh, that's great. Joe Dombrowski is, as you can tell, one of the funniest, greatest guys out there. Terrific comedian. Mm-hmm. I would say, I don't know if you can get tickets for the Blue Note in Hawaii May 16th. What a great excuse to take off and go to Hawaii. I'm sure you could go see him in Houston, but let's face it. Have you ever said to somebody?
5: The dates are all on there, too. I'm all over I can't wait to come back to the Midwest. Let me tell you what.
4: Joe, we got to go. What a great pleasure. Congratulations on the baby.
5: And thank you.
4: Nothing but good fortune will come your way. You're a great guy.
5: Thanks, guys. Yes. Always good to see you all. Take care, and we'll see you next time, yeah?
6: Okay. Yes. You too. Bye. Thank you, Joe.
4: Bye-bye. God is easy.
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19: It's been quite the past 36 hours in the college football world, and it all has to do with literally 1 second. On Saturday night at the Big House, time appeared to have expired, and Western Michigan defeated Michigan 12-7. However, the officiating crew met and ended up putting one more second back on the clock and one more shot for Michigan to find a miracle. Bryce Underwood's Hail Mary throw to J.J. Buchanan became that miracle, and the Broncos, who had just been celebrating their win, were then in disbelief. Following the game, the MAC and interim Western AD Elaine Russell requested an explanation as to why that 1 second was added. Just before 1 a.m., the Big Ten released a video with their explanation and also a statement. In the statement, it said that, quote, Western Michigan's number 18 started his jump from an established out-of-bounds position and made contact with the ball with 1 second remaining on the clock. So Michigan gets to start their season 1-0, and Western has to start 0-1. For WLNS Sports, I'm Kara Adams.

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2: One of the biggest holidays of the year is Labor Day. And in my rather extensive research of holiday songs, incredibly, I found not even one Labor Day song. And because I'm not afraid of doing a little labor myself, I have taken the time to create the first totally original Labor Day song.

0: Many portions of the upcoming program have been pre-recorded, meaning they've already happened. And they're about to happen again. Huh. So where was I? Oh yeah. Ladies and gentlemen, we're glad to have you here. It's the Bob and Tom Show.
1: There's J.O., Jeff Hoske.
2: That's right.
1: There's Ace Cosby.
3: Hey.
1: I'm Chick McGee, and Tom, we have a Bob and Tom comedy legend in the studio today.
4: That's nice of you to say that about that the great comedian Nick Griffin.
5: Yes.
6: Good to be here. Thanks for having me. I'm happy.
1: He's happy.
4: You're happy. Well, then this is going to be boring.
6: No, I'm kidding. I'm not happy. I just thought that would be a good way to start.
5: I was going to say, we can kill you your spirit really quickly around here.
4: It's our specialty.
6: Oh, I know.
5: Yeah.
4: Nick Griffin is here with us. Nick, it's always a pleasure to see you. You look great.
6: It's always great to be here. Thanks for having me.
4: Since I did not have a chance to speak with you prior to coming on the air, I'm a little hesitant to ask about anything without being vague.
6: Yeah.
4: So to say. So how are things?
6: Well, I just got out of a relationship.
4: This was the lawyer.
6: Check the box, everyone.
1: That was the longest one ever, right?
6: Yes, seven years.
5: Wow.
2: Oh, man.
6: Nick. Yeah.
4: How'd you get out of it?
5: Are you asking for a friend?
6: We broke up. I'm going through a breakup, which is embarrassing. You know, going through a breakup. I'm 56. I'm going through a breakup. I should be getting divorced, for God's sakes, or having a heart attack or passing a stone. I'm supposed to be going through a breakup at 56.
5: It's cheaper.
6: Yeah.
4: Were you living in the same apartment?
6: We did.
4: Oh.
1: Now, was it her apartment, or are we getting
6: it
1: too
6: personal? It was her apartment. Oh, okay. Chick, thank you.
4: Okay. So you had to move out?
6: I did, yeah. I didn't have to, but I thought that'd be the nice thing to do. We weren't seeing each other anymore.
1: So are you in a hostel, or
4: was there like one of those famous transition periods where suddenly you're in a hotel in your hometown?
6: No, but what's interesting is that we lived right by the United Nations.
1: Oh,
6: right in I lived at right by the United Nations, and they were having this huge meeting that they have every year, so I couldn't move out for 2 weeks after we broke up. So we just sat there in this kind of sad silence, staring at each other and kind of but I think it's better now because I'm by myself. And that's, you know, I'm going to stop pursuing people I'm attracted to. That's been a big dead end.
1: Yeah. You know, yeah, if you don't get attached or wrapped up in them, right. It makes leaving easier.
6: Yeah, because when you're attracted to somebody, you end up eventually at some point kind of going through a period where you're annoyed by them. So I'm going to go out with people I'm annoyed by, hoping that...
4: It'll reverse. Good point. Nick Griffin is our guest. Nick Griffin is an adult, 56 years of age.
6: 56,
4: and
6: yeah.
4: Married once, right? At one point, wasn't there one of those?
5: Oh, yes.
6: Yeah, I was married for 3 years. Yeah, we were together for 3 years, which is not very good. That's, 3 years. We were supposed to be together till one of us died, and I never even had a fever.
4: I see. Now, did you have to initiate the uncoupling of this relationship? How'd that go?
6: Well, it was going sour for a while, and I was the one that pointed it out. This is not going well, and... she didn't take it well. my mom said, are you guys still friends? Yes, we get together every weekend and giggle about how it all fell apart. but yeah, I was the one who said, you know, we should probably stop this, which she and I feel bad about. But I just, it was not going well. What can you do? I mean.
4: And did you get a new apartment?
6: I did. I live in New York City, and I was lazy, and she said, you got to get out of here. You really got – you can tell that she really wanted me to get out of there because she kept saying it. But and I just went outside, and I tried to find – I'm a move like three blocks away. I didn't even try very hard. I just
4: – But you did find something.
6: I did. Yes, I found something. And it was
4: Did you have to get movers, or had you already gotten rid of all your furniture?
6: I had to get movers. It was just awful. The whole thing is... I'm really not appreciating you make me walking me through this again.
4: This is uncomfortable. Can you point? Was it you being sloppy?
6: No, it wasn't sloppiness. It was. She was a lawyer. She was just doing so well. She was making so much more money than me, and. Yeah. And I mean, there's nothing. Of course, it's wonderful for her, but it made me feel bad. And I wasn't working much. And she's like really smart. She's got a master's in business, a doctorate in engineering, and a law degree.
4: Whoa!
6: And but I felt like we did balance each other out, you know, kind of. Anyway, we got into an argument once though, and we were going back and forth, and I finally said to her, "What do you think you're better than me?" And then we laughed and we laughed.
4: Oh, it's good to see you, Nick. I hope we'll get some sunshine.
5: See, he was happy.
4: You got any upbeat news stories?
5: Happy?
1: Sunshine and roses over there, right?
5: This is kind of an interesting story. Mountains of spaghetti and heaps of elbow noodles or elbow macaroni lined a creek in the woods in New Jersey's Old Bridge Township, and no one knows where it came from. Nina Jokonowitz, a community leader and advocate, posted photos of what she estimated to be hundreds of pounds of pasta dumped near a park. After, I think it's 500 pounds when it was all said and done.
1: Whoa.
5: Yeah, she said it was like the song "On Top of Spaghetti, All Covered with Cheese." We all know that.
1: Or "Cloudy with a Chance of Meatballs."
5: Yeah, she said, "You might say, who cares about pasta? But pasta has a pH level that will impact the water stream." I dug deeper into the story. They don't know if the pasta was already cooked or not. They kind of think it was dry, and because of the moisture in the air, it softened up over all the time that it was sitting there. But they had to bring in three crews, and it took wheelbarrows to get it out. And they estimated like 500 pounds of it.
4: Do you like a forklift with one of those forks that spins?
1: Man, that was a funny invention, wasn't it? They'll push the button, the fork spins around. Man,
4: how much damage is the pasta going to do, though? I mean,
5: well, she said if it went into the stream, it could be a problem. I don't know.
1: The pH level. Yeah. Something about the pH.
2: Okay. Yeah, you don't want those fish on carbs. No. Oh, my gosh.
5: They'd be fat.
1: If they get too fat, they'll sink. Use your brain.
4: I hadn't seen the photograph. This is.
5: It's pretty disgusting, huh?
4: This is going to have to be some kind of a stunt. Someone's going to have to come out and admit that they did this. The whole side of this river is covered in spaghetti.
1: This sounds like maybe Light and Lame or somebody in a radio promotion.
5: Sure.
1: We're going to dump 4,000 pounds of pasta into the lake.
4: Wow. That's a lot of. Makes me kind of hungry.
5: You want some spaghetti?
4: Oh, I love spaghetti.
5: I know you do.
4: It's very favorite.
6: It's really hard to stay off of.
1: Oh, yeah. Mm. You know, it turns to sugar. Yeah, it's so good.
5: Pasta?
1: It turns to sugar.
5: It's so
4: now,
5: good.
4: Now, Nick, you're a adult male, as we've established. Man of...
6: 25 years, that's what they got. I am adult male.
4: And very fit, very slender.
6: Yeah, I'm slender, yeah.
4: Do you stay away from the pasta?
6: You know, I was when I was with that... love
4: lawyer.
6: Of my life that's gone.
5: Uh-huh.
6: She is incredibly fit, so I stayed off sugar for months and months and months and years, like probably 2 years, and then went sour and I headed to McDonald's.
4: So that's a positive spin to this.
5: Now you get to eat whatever you want again.
1: I interviewed Nick one time, and you might not look at him and think this, but he has quite the sweet tooth.
6: Oh, yeah, huge sweet tooth.
1: And don't you love popsicles or something?
6: Well, I went through it. I'm on pie now.
4: We got a great pie lady.
5: What flavor pie?
4: Oh, yeah.
1: Yeah. Any,
6: what's that?
1: Any flavor?
5: Any flavor of pie? A certain fruit?
6: Yeah, I don't love cherry, but... I'm not a huge cherry person, but I like a lovely fruit pie.
5: Yeah.
1: Okay.
6: Apples, the standard, what I get at the old diner where I go and sit by myself. And
5: with your cup of coffee.
6: Drink my cup of coffee. Yeah.
4: Do you look at your phone or do you just stare straight ahead? Like people are going, this guy's going to walk out to the Brooklyn Bridge and
1: is Travis go over. Fickle at the next table in this scenario?
6: Well, I am doing everything by myself. And my I told my sister, I got to do everything by myself. I go to the movies by myself. I eat by myself. I walk around by myself. She goes, that's okay. You're independent. And I said, yeah, but there's a fine line between independent and creepy. You know, no one... one looks at the guy in the park who's by himself watching the softball game and goes, look at that independent gentleman.
3: Hey, good morning. It's the best of the Bob and Tom show for this Labor Day Monday. This is Christopher in the Bob and Tom studios. Coming up today, comedian Jamie Lisso, Ryan Hamilton, Greg Hahn, Christy's Nip Color, and Tom offends people. But coming up next, a segment with Richard Feltface. You don't want to miss it. Coming up next here on the Bob and Tom Show.
7: Hi, I'm your host, Ernie Hanks from Sundance. 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
22: Another gray day is in the forecast for your Labor Day with those temperatures climbing into the upper 70s. Lots of sunshine and low humidity. Those temperatures tonight will be dropping down into the 50s right where they were this morning, and we'll have increasing clouds for your Tuesday, staying dry until Wednesday. From Storm Tracker 6, I'm meteorologist Cole Engel.
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2: I'm show for this Monday morning. This is Christopher in the Bob and Tom studios. Glad to have you with us this morning. Here's the first of two segments this morning with one of our favorites, comedian Jamie Lissow.
3: Joining us in the studio, a man who's out there working hard, because if you've seen his wife, you'd work hard too.
4: She's a hottie.
3: Oh, man.
5: She's a hottie.
3: Dr. Erica.
5: Dr. Hottie.
4: That's right. It's where we married to a doctor. Like, we were in bed recently, just like going to sleep. And she started running her fingers through my hair. And I thought, as a guy, I thought, oh, we're about to. Mm-hmm. And I go, are we going to? And she goes, I'm just looking for carcinoma on your spine. And I go, I'll be right back. I'm just going to go look for my boner. It's around here somewhere.
3: Jamie Lissow is here with us. And Jamie, you're wearing a kind of a tight black T-shirt showing off your guns, as the kids say.
5: Nice.
3: Have you ever,
5: Tom's up on all the lingo, by the way.
3: Yeah. Did you ever watch ABC's Evening News with David Muir?
4: I don't know if I've seen it.
3: Oh yeah, any excuse he has to be out in the field, he always dresses like he's always got the. He's a very fit guy.
6: Really?
5: That's interesting. You've
6: noticed that.
7: Oh, no, you pick up on that. Yeah.
5: Would you like us to find a way to have David on the show?
6: You might really like heated rivalry.
5: Have you thought about playing hockey at any point?
3: I'm just saying,
4: Tom, you should watch that show with the sound on. It's very good.
7: You like gladiator movies?
3: I'm just saying, just the right amount of hair gel.
5: I believe the kids call this David Muir is your jam.
6: Yes.
3: No, I'm just saying he always wears the tight T-shirts.
5: You want to go back to the boxer story, because I didn't get to see the video.
6: I didn't get to see the
5: okay.
6: video.
5: Okay, we've got.
3: Can you explain to Mr. Lissow what we're talking
5: boxer
3: about?
5: Boxer Jarrell Miller lost his toupee during his fight against Kingsley Iba. According to ESPN, a right uppercut from Iba in round two of the matchup lifted the hairpiece off Mr. Miller's head, leaving fans stunned.
4: Is this real?
5: He tore off the toupee before the start of round three and flung it into the stands, but he also came back and won the fight in a split decision. Over Iba.
3: Yeah, here we go.
5: Okay. Here we go. All right. Oh, yeah. Oh, yeah.
6: And it's just on the top of his head like a little beanie.
3: Like a Mr. T video.
7: Now watch.
5: Whoa.
3: And it comes off Rock'em Sock'em Robots.
7: That's off, all right.
3: It looks ridiculous.
5: Wait a minute. Why is he so pale underneath it? That's
3: I assume
5: odd.
3: That's the glue.
6: Ouch.
7: Whoa. Yeah.
3: I think that's probably the glue that was holding it on.
5: Man. Look at the size of those guys.
3: Yeah, they're both huge.
6: They are big boys.
5: Good Lord.
4: When you get a transplant, you got to ask questions. You got to go, can I swim? Can I get punched as hard as possible? Is I going to stand?
3: Yes. And that punch, that would kill me or anyone. That's ridiculous.
5: Boy,
3: these guys are so...
5: But I'd like to see it. I mean, yes, it would kill you. We can't have that.
3: Now, can you show your skills at doing the Rock'em Sock'em Robots for our guest? See, he's not doing your thing.
5: Pretty nice, huh? That's right.
6: That's very nice.
5: I've been doing this for a long time.
3: Now, Jamie Lissow is a former radio guy.
4: Yeah.
3: So he's used to it. He's used to what?
5: Odd behavior?
3: Being forced to do things over and over and over again.
5: Oh.
4: Absolutely. I'm used to barbecued ribs at 7 in the morning. Do you guys do that? Do people bring you food and stuff?
6: Sometimes.
7: Oh, yeah. We got food in there
5: play
7: now.
5: Our cards,
6: we have
5: right.
6: soup this morning.
5: Yeah, we have some sort of minestrone a la Hoffy in there right now. It's pretty good.
3: Yeah.
4: I remember I was not a great radio guy. As you guys know, on radio, I don't know if it happens here, but they would give us more responsibilities with every year. Mm-hmm. Like, I started off, I was just told jokes, and then you become, hey, can you run the board? Can you be a producer? And I remember I got in trouble once because they wanted me to, because I don't know how to do any of that stuff that you guys do. Right. And I remember this one time they were like, hey, coming out of break, we want you to get a bunch of comedy clips, stand-up comedy clips, and we want you to put them in wave format. Want to get you 100 clips in wave, and not to get too technical, but instead of putting them in wave format, I didn't do it.
3: So then you are in radio.
6: Yeah, I wouldn't be able to do that.
3: Yeah. Now, we do a feature on this program. During the sports broadcast, it's about world records. And
5: it's not about world records. Now it's about attempted, that failed world records.
3: Yeah.
5: So we can't have We can't have this music.
8: Stupid.
5: If this is stupid,
8: world record.
5: We need a different. Although that kind of sounds like it. It ends there.
3: Yeah. And what happened with this one now?
5: A young girl toppled an artist's massive beer coaster tower after his try to break a Guinness World Record failed.
3: Hmm.
5: Benjamin Clapper, he says he spent about 120 hours constructing a structure out of 63,000 beer coasters for the record attempt.
3: By the way, if you have 63,000 beer coasters,
5: your liver's as hard as this counter.
3: you may have a problem.
5: Good Lord. The tower had partially collapsed under its own weight just before completion, so he invited guests to play beer mat Jenga with the remaining part of the sculpture.
9: That's fun.
5: He explained each person took a turn removing a beer mat from the structure until it fell. The winner was the daughter of one of my helpers, he said.
3: So it's kind of a sweet, happy ending.
5: That is an amazing, amazing story.
3: But we do have a...
7: something.
3: Oh, no, the guy's facing...
5: This can't.
3: He's facing failure and having a little fun.
5: He still failed. However, now...
8: Stupid world record.
5: An Australian YouTuber has broken the Guinness World Record for the highest catch of a tennis ball.
3: Hmm.
5: Using a drone, Scott Richmond, nicknamed Ozzy...
6: Okay.
5: I don't know.
3: It's a kid. He's a kids show host.
5: Successfully caught... So there's a possibility he could be a clown-esque Ozzy the Clown.
3: He's a fun guy out there, and he does this without I thought he might have a baseball mitt on or a butterfly net or something.
5: You know what? If you would take the positive attitude that you bring to these crap records.
7: You have such passion.
5: Positive,
7: the rest
5: passionate.
7: Of the show. Oh,
3: this could have killed the guy.
5: How about some of your coworkers? Some of that positive,
6: nice
5: passionate.
4: Can I ask you a question? The drone goes up.
5: Right.
4: And drops the, is that what they're saying?
3: And drops a ball and he catches it. It's like a
6: with his hands.
3: Yes.
4: Okay.
5: Yep,
4: I don't like the fact that he's taking these jobs away from dogs, but I do like that. It's a cool record.
3: Do we have the video? Okay, here we go.
5: He successfully caught a tennis ball that had been dropped from a height of 669 feet, 3.5 inches.
3: There it goes, and then you can see he's about to drop the tennis ball, and
6: there goes the tennis ball.
4: That's really fun.
3: And he's down there, no mitt, no net.
7: Wow.
3: Kind of trying to position himself. It's coming down. It's coming down.
4: Boy. He's done this before.
7: Look at him. Oh,
5: see, God. Oh, here it goes.
3: Slow-mo. They go into slow-mo, and he gets it.
4: Wow. Oh, now to a bowling ball.
7: That was a bowling ball.
5: According to the NFL, he did not complete the catch. And this is twice the height of Big Ben in London.
3: Isn't that cool? That's fun.
6: Oh, yeah, it's great.
3: He could have gotten in the eye socket, and all kinds of things could have gone wrong.
5: Pat, write this down. The children's content creator, known online as Ozzy for Kids. Man, I hope his name doesn't show up later.
3: Oh, my God.
6: Ozzy for Kids.
5: Yeah, write that down. Beat the previous
6: O-Z-Z-I-E.
5: Record. Wow, 669 feet, new record, 469 feet, old record.
6: He's an Australian.
3: Yeah. That'd be really hard to do. I don't know how many times they attempted it.
6: Oh, he has another world record for dribbling a soccer ball.
9: Cool.
5: Wow, mm-hmm. I'd like to see that.
6: 337 kilometers.
5: Said no one ever. Yeah.
7: That'll be on tomorrow's show.
5: I hope so. Can we have the soccer ball record tomorrow, please?
3: I can look at it.
5: I would love that.
3: Not sure what it is. Now try catching a soccer ball dropped by a drone at 700 feet.
6: 337.73 kilometers, but I don't know how long that is in miles.
5: Pat used to return punts in high school.
7: I did,
5: A buddy of mine, we'd be out in the backyard, and we would kick punts to each other, and we'd run under them, judge them, the whole thing. There's no way in hell I could do any of that anymore. You just can't.
3: Well, I mean, the NFL.
5: Or catch a fly ball. I used to play softball for guys.
3: Imagine you've got guys in the NFL running at you full speed.
5: That look like the guy who lost his hairpiece.
3: And they're all muscle. And if you do catch it, you've got a millisecond before you're about to get creamed.
7: Yeah.
3: I don't know how they do it.
7: It was terrifying.
3: Yeah, I'd be done. Did you ever return one for a TD?
7: I did indeed, yeah.
3: No kidding.
7: Yeah, really? I also got creamed a couple times, too.
3: Mm.
7: It was hard.
5: Did you have an end zone celebration?
7: No, we weren't allowed to do that.
5: Oh, that's right. Act like you've been there before.
7: Exactly.
5: Anybody who celebrates takes a lap. Take a lap. We might start that on the show. Somebody misbehaves or makes a mistake, make them take a lap, Tom.
3: Oh, that'd be very tough here.
6: He would never take a lap. He'd make all of us do it.
5: Well, that's part of being a coach, I guess. My coach. Make him out, run out to the street and come back.
3: Yeah.
6: Could you run out to the street and come back?
5: Would I?
6: Yeah.
5: No, I'd quit first. I wouldn't.
3: Okay.
5: God, no.
3: Jamie Lisso was our guest.
4: I was in Cincinnati last night.
3: Mm-hmm.
4: And you ever gotten this one, Pat? I had a guy heckling me, but it was not heckling. It was more like kind.
3: Yeah.
4: He was just talking the entire time, which is almost more difficult than a heckler because you can't deal with them because they're being said. And he was such a part of the show that afterwards, when I was saying hi to people, I had more than one person ask me if he was a plant. They go, is that guy? And I go, that is so cute that you guys think I could afford a plant. That's like another plane ticket, another hotel room. And then he started sending me drinks on stage, which is a pretty common comedy thing. I don't drink at all. But I've always wondered, like, with the drink, when they send the drink, if you think about it, drinking makes you less sharp and it makes you not able to remember stuff. So I always feel like that's a weird, like, it's a guy going, like, man, I love what you're doing up there. Let's make it harder. You know? It's like seeing your favorite guitar player and going, you mind if I hit your finger with a hammer? I just want to see.
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12: Good Monday morning. I'm Megan Vaselli with 6 News. Cart collections in the city of Lansing will be delayed one day in observance of Labor Day. The Public Service Department says, for example, if your trash, recycling, or yard waste pickup typically happens on Monday, it will happen on Tuesday of this week. If it's usually on Tuesday, it'll get picked up on Wednesday, and so forth. The city says its regular collection schedule will resume next Monday, September 14th. Because it's Labor Day, nearly every non-essential state and federal government office will be closed today. This includes the U.S. Postal Service and courthouses. Most banks, as well as the stock markets, also will be closed. However, plenty of things will remain open today, including most major retailers, except for Costco. Meanwhile, national parks will stay open, as will essential government offices. For the latest news, weather, and sports, be sure to tune into 6 News, and we're always online at WLNS.com.
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27: On Saturday night, Michigan narrowly escaped with a 13-12 win over a controversial win over Western Michigan. And as first-year head coach Kyle Whittingham said, bottom line is we're 1-0, but he made it very clear there is a lot of areas for his team to fix. Whittingham also added that despite the thrilling end, there was no hooting and hollering and cheering in his locker room after that game. Offensively, Whittingham said he felt like the offense never refound their rhythm after that first scoring drive of the game. And throughout the offseason, there was a lot of talk about how much Bryce Underwood and this offensive line had developed and improved. But on Saturday night, Underwood completed 12 of 22 passes, threw one interception, and fumbled the ball with 1:50 left in the game. Additionally, they committed 9 penalties for 80 yards and turned the ball over 3 times. So Whittingham and Co. know that isn't good enough, and despite their 1-0 start to the season, they are determined to improve before Oklahoma comes to the Big House next Saturday. For WLNS Sports, I'm Kara Adams.

0: Bob and Tom Show for this Monday, Labor Day. How are you? Good morning. This is Christopher in the Bob and Tom Studios. In this segment, Tom offends people. Boy, we could play about any segment in the whole library.
1: Right? Is it possible for you to speak and not offend someone? Is that possible? You are on a tear.
2: Lately.
1: At home, at work.
2: Oh, everywhere.
1: Yes.
2: I can't order lunch without pissing somebody off.
3: I know you're offending because your lips are moving.
1: Yes.
4: Hey, doll, give us a turn there. Show us your boobs.
5: I would think you would be in your honeymoon phase with the kids at camp and you just got married. And
2: oh, yeah, we're doing fine. Oh, we're great.
5: Okay.
2: Yeah, just
6: making love every night.
2: Everywhere else, things are...
5: Oh, I see.
2: I tried to compliment a waitress yesterday, and
6: you don't know what you're doing.
1: See, but here's the thing:
3: this is bad.
2: It backfired.
1: You're a smart guy. You stop that.
2: Okay,
1: stop going to movies. Stop talking to people.
2: I
1: that's where all your trouble starts.
2: This woman had a great haircut.
1: Uh huh.
5: But it was purple.
2: No. It was. But it was
1: too short.
2: No. It was perfect.
1: Okay.
2: And I just said, "Hey, I love your hair," and I don't do that. In general, I just, oh, hey, your hair looks great. And she said, well, I've listened to you for a long time. I know you hate short haircuts.
1: Yep.
2: On women. And
1: yep.
2: I said, well, but it looks great. I wasn't being sarcastic.
1: What you said was, you ever see a woman with short hair? It just yells, I don't want to have sex anymore.
5: Uh-huh. That's what he said.
2: Yeah, that's true. Okay, never mind. Now, it's time to get to...
1: emails from our listeners. They're Bob and Tom Show.
2: Yep.
1: I am not sorry to bother you at work. This is from Travis. You had a list of Tom hates and Josh hates. How about little Christy Lee?
3: Oh,
5: boy.
1: Several.
5: I hate feet.
1: I hate a lot of things. Thanks, Christy.
2: Mayonnaise has to be on.
5: Yep.
1: That damn horse that kicked her in the head.
5: Yeah, it moved.
1: Her daughter's OnlyFans account.
5: I don't hate that because then I don't have to ask me for money.
1: Oh. Yeah. Tom, in general.
5: that's kind of strong.
1: Anytime Tom brings up feces or sodomy.
5: Yeah, I hate that.
1: Anytime Tom plays Tom Jones or the wreck of the Edmund Fitzgerald.
5: I hate that.
1: you also hate America.
2: Yesterday at this time, we played the classic Sodom Ego by request from a guy at the airport.
5: But that doesn't mean I liked it.
2: Right. Yeah, right.
3: You're just how many strengthening your point?
1: She's got you there, Butch.
2: How many tributes are there to prison love? You just don't want the incarcerated to have any fun.
1: Christy also hates a marriage lasting.
5: That's not true.
1: That's interesting.
5: I keep trying.
1: When Donnie would get Wolfie hopped up on Mountain Dew and Funyuns.
5: Oh, I hated that. Yeah.
1: Remember?
5: Yeah.
1: Love child there. Being interrupted mid-story.
5: That's on the top of the list.
1: pronouncing municipal and or fukutuku.
5: Yep.
1: Bobo Brazil is on your dislike.
5: I hate him because he stole my sandwich once.
1: Yes.
2: No, we should.
6: Yes. Exactly. Monte Cristo, right?
5: Yeah, Monte Cristo.
1: Great sandwich.
5: Ho-hos, Jojo's, whatever that was.
2: Did you ever see a picture of Bobo Brazil, Josh?
5: Big guy.
3: Oh, I'm familiar with him, yeah.
5: Wrestler.
2: Yeah. He was a famous wrestler when I was a kid.
1: Is he in the Hall of Fame? He should be in the Hall of Fame.
3: He better be.
1: Yeah.
2: But I remember
1: Brazil and the cocoa butt.
2: Yes, yep. I remember meeting Mr. Brazil, and it was
5: terrifying,
2: mind-blowing.
5: Right? And I used to work at a TV station, and I had to run camera one time on one of these wrestling matches. And afterward, we all went to dinner, you know, one of these all-night places. It was late, and I had a Monte Cristo, which was one of my favorite sandwiches at this place. And by gosh, he walked by, and he goes, "You don't need that." And just took it.
3: Bobo.
5: Yeah.
1: I'm Bobo being Bobo.
5: Yeah.
2: Wow. Those
1: Bobo.
2: Are the days.
5: I'll never
1: forget it. Bobo likes girls.
3: Yeah, he does.
5: I'm sure he does, but he didn't.
1: Bobo, no.
5: I know he liked my sandwich.
3: I forgot that was the.
1: Yeah, we did that one.
2: Bobo. Yeah.
5: I was like 22. I mean, I was a baby.
1: Deuces. All right.
2: And Bobo was a distinguished aging.
5: Yeah.
2: He had to be.
1: He was probably 70, 80 years old.
2: Yeah, that's got to be rough.
1: Yeah. Christy also hates keeping a car longer than a year. However,
5: this Tucson hybrid, I'm going on almost three.
1: You cannot get her out of the new Hyundai she's driving.
5: Right.
1: Hates mayonnaise and ranch dressing.
5: Yep.
1: Let's see. And that's about it.
5: Hates feet. That should be
1: Feet. Yeah, feet is not on here, but you do hate feet. Yeah. And by the way, P.S., this is just for Tom from Travis. Beet juice tastes horrible. Stop talking about it. It makes the toilet look like a Mortal Kombat fatality.
3: Finish him.
4: Finish him.
2: True.
3: Get over here.
2: Yeah, we had a whole thing about beet juice yesterday that they found it in 2 weeks.
5: Is that lower your blood pressure.
6: Yeah.
1: And it's a superfood, right?
2: Yeah.
3: Oh, yeah.
2: But be warned, if you drink beet juice, it will cause, the aforementioned battle scene in the toilet. It does make you look like you're bleeding internally.
5: I didn't know Bobo Brazil and Andre the Giant had a match. Way back in 1976.
2: Wow. That would be the...
4: Look at the size of the giant.
5: Look at these guys. Well, no, Bobo Brazil was a big man.
2: Yeah, but Bobo was... He would have been pretty old then.
5: He was born in 24, so...
2: Whoa. Yeah.
5: So when I saw him, he was old. This was, 82, so...
1: Bobo doesn't like sitting still. He has to go-go.
3: Bobo got go-go?
5: Yeah,
3: Bobo
5: not anymore.
2: Are we doing this again?
1: Bobo dead?
5: Yeah, Bobo way dead.
4: Oh, no!
2: Did
5: he died in 98.
2: Did Bobo like the ladies?
6: Bobo.
1: Was he in the room when I did that?
2: No, but you didn't set it up.
6: You didn't set it up.
3: I think he set it up when he said Bobo likes girls,
2: yeah,
3: right?
2: But you have to
1: say Bobo not.
2: I think someone else has to say it, though. I think I have to say.
1: Well, I ain't saying it again. I can tell you that.
2: I mean, you kind of muttered under your breath anyway.
1: Yeah. I need the pronunciation of minstrel show.
3: Yeah.
1: Go ahead, Tom. Do you have a letter?
5: Don't you have a letter about Caleb's kid? Did we find out a name?
2: Oh, I do. Yeah.
3: I got in trouble for being in a menstrual show once.
1: Oh.
3: I went red face. So you don't do that.
6: Watch your cancel. Oh.
5: No, girls don't like that.
2: That'll teach you to be a thorough and generous lover.
1: Have you seen the Gilded?
5: Is there a name for that?
1: The Gilded Age.
3: Your Red Wings.
1: That's it. Yeah.
5: Have
3: you seen Real Man.
1: Gilded Age on HBO. It's like this turn of the century.
3: It's like sucking on a penny, Christy.
1: There is a copper field.
2: Move on. Your point is what?
1: No, but these two gentlemen were. This is historically accurate. They would go for. Play private shows in people's opulent houses. Oh. And they were two white guys who in blackface, and they were the talk of the country.
3: Yeah.
1: They were crazy.
3: I mean, they were, that was a massive form of entertainment.
1: Unbelievable hits all across the country, these guys.
5: Hmm.
1: And they would do jokes and sing songs.
5: Is that based on a true story?
1: Yeah, it was absolutely a true story.
5: Whoa.
1: Yep, that happened.
3: Boy, didn't Roger Sterling and Mad Men come out and he just killed when he did it?
1: I think so.
3: There was some big sales meeting or something. And
1: yes. Wow. Boy, can't do that anymore, Ted Danson, right?
2: Yeah. Now, where were we? Oh, we had this nice letter. I think it was yesterday or the day before from Caleb,
5: mm-hmm.
2: who was
1: our Amish listener.
2: He was going back and forth to Rochester, Minnesota, to the Mayo Clinic.
5: Right.
2: Yeah, the IVF. Mm-hmm. What is it? In vitro fertilization clinic.
5: Yes.
2: And they live pretty far away, so. In Charles City, Iowa, but they would listen to the show on the way there repeatedly. But in any event, after many, many trips, things came out, and the fertilization process worked.
5: They had a baby, Tom.
2: Thank you very much.
1: This is the conversational equivalent of being lost in the woods. I have no idea what you're talking about. This guy sent us a letter yesterday and was telling us
2: about
1: his newborn baby.
3: They listen to the show every morning on their way to intro.
5: In vitro.
2: Easy for you to say because you have the letter in front
5: of
2: you.
5: They ended up having a child. They had a son, but we didn't catch his name.
2: Because we didn't get it.
5: Yeah.
2: And he wrote back.
1: Well, you totally saved it by recreating.
2: The child is, is it pronounced Jacoby?
5: Yes.
2: Jacoby Farron Banks.
5: Ooh, I like that name. Yeah,
2: that's a great name.
5: Yeah.
2: That is a Supreme Court justice, my friend.
1: And the middle.
5: Caleb, he approves.
1: The middle name is who I thought it would be. It's the famous country star Farron Young.
2: That's great.
1: Yeehaw.
2: And do we have a picture of this little guy? Look at that little guy.
5: Oh, look at that.
1: This is my bottle. There are many like it, but this one is mine.
3: Yeah, man. He's got his pops and
1: that's
3: his Gerber.
1: Wait a minute. Right there. Tom, are you aware of the bottles that have handles on them now?
5: Look at that.
1: That's badass. Look at that.
2: Yeah, that's handy.
1: Look got at all his snacks.
2: It's got two handles on it.
5: Yes, it does.
2: Oh,
3: what a cute kid.
2: You can hang out of that thing.
1: Man, look at him. Everything's perfect in his
3: house. Dude.
6: No idea what's ahead.
2: Are those potato chips? What's he got there?
5: No, he's got little... Puffs.
3: Got those grain puffs and then the Gerbers.
1: Yep.
2: Someday you're gonna learn
5: eating biscuits.
2: See, because those puffs look like they're in a Pringles kind of jar. Someday you'll be able to get Pringles and start getting some great food right now. You think those puffs taste great, but your palate will develop. And
1: life is suffering, kid. Good luck.
2: Get to eat really great stuff down the road.
6: Parents break up in 3 years.
2: Handsome kid. Thank you, Caleb. Congratulations.
1: Push and pull.
2: Did he mention?
5: Boy, the positivity in this room is just overwhelming. Yeah.
2: Did Caleb mention?
1: Are we being realist?
2: Did Caleb mention his wife's name? Because I think she did most of the pushing here.
1: Daphne.
2: Daphne? Okay, thank you, Caleb.
7: I'm Daphne.
2: If it's Daphne, I'll give you $10.
7: Hello.
1: Okay. Dear Bob and Tom Show, you know how we all remember random things. I heard once upon a time on your show, and it's popped up in my head recently. Tom, do you still get excited about new dress socks in the morning? I do, Noah says, and it scares me because the older I get, the more I act like Tom.
3: So he's got a new pair of dress socks and he gets to put them on?
1: That's right.
3: We all get a little excited about socks, no matter what kind, right?
1: Do you wash the socks? You just put them on right out of the packet.
5: Put them on out of the packet.
1: Damn right. Put them on right out of the packet.
5: I bet he doesn't cut the tops off like Tom does, though.
2: Not all my socks.
5: Not all of them?
1: That's what...
5: You said you did.
1: You said you did.
2: On some of them.
6: Yeah. What kind of socks are spared the scissors?
2: It just depends.
1: Why don't you buy more of those socks? As Greg Warren said, as Greg Warren said, you don't have to complete the manufacturing process.
3: Yeah.
1: You can just go ahead and put them on.
0: Well, we're coming right back with Christie's Nip Color. Oh, you don't want to miss that here on the Bob and Tom Show.
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24: It's the Storm Tracker 6 forecast on Q106.
25: Another gray day is in the forecast for your Labor Day, with those temperatures climbing into the upper 70s. Lots of sunshine and low humidity. Those temperatures tonight will be dropping down into the 50s, right where they were this morning, and we'll have increasing clouds for your Tuesday, staying dry until Wednesday. From Storm Tracker 6, I'm meteorologist Cole Engel.
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0: was.
1: That's why you had that one brown streak down the middle.
0: You et tu, Brute?
1: My girlfriend, at one point, she actually used a lipstick that matched her nipples.
2: Mm-hmm. Yeah.
1: Yeah.
2: Mm-hmm.
1: It had, and her lips had one weird hair growing out.
3: What is the deal
2: if
3: with
2: you
3: that?
2: If you know, you know.
4: Now, here we go. This is something I hadn't seen before. I'll read this verbatim. Ladies, they're calling them designer nipples. Women are using so-called nipple filler to make their breasts look more perky underneath T-shirts. According to the New York Post, the trend is seeing an uptick thanks to celebrities such as Kendall Jenner.
2: Well, are we talking about the nip? So this involves, a nipple filler, this involves, so it makes your nipple stand up all the
5: so
2: time.
5: So you have THO all the time.
4: This involves injecting
2: hyaluronic acid.
4: Hyaluronic acid into the nipple.
2: We have a story about filler coming up. So,
5: but Skims also makes a bra that has
2: a built-in nipple.
5: Built-in nipple that stays. Yeah.
1: Huh.
5: Yeah. So,
4: they're nipple. They're effectively nipple falsies.
5: Yeah. Yes. Yeah.
6: And you're aware of the term THO, right?
5: He knows.
4: Hang on a second. Is it
1: technical?
6: It very much is. Yes.
5: You've already said the word once today.
4: Though, is it like each letter stand for something?
6: Yeah. Yes. The H stands for hard.
1: The O stands for on.
4: Oh, I got you now.
2: Yeah. There you go.
4: THO, yes. Yeah. Okay, good.
6: You like that? You like the good. Big nipple? Like a pencil eraser? You like that?
4: You couldn't do this if you were breastfeeding, could you?
5: Probably not.
0: Or drink?
4: Wouldn't that be bad for the baby? getting all that.
5: The filler?
2: Yeah, I wouldn't think people would do that.
4: I'm just checking.
2: British scientists now plan to grow miniature human organs to help improve medical testing.
6: I have a miniature human organ.
2: Keeping with the theme. According to The Guardian, researchers will use the clumps of tissue known as organoids. That is a weird word.
7: Organoids.
0: Yes, we need more organoids. Yes.
7: Avoid the noid.
2: To help them identify which treatments are best for different people and their different conditions. Scientists said the process will improve how drugs are tested and reduce the number of animals used in drug development.
1: Well, that's good.
2: Historically, more than 90% of drugs that clear animal testing go on to fail in human trials, raising questions about the value of the tests.
6: So, how are they
2: 90%.
4: But how I understand that. How are they making miniature human organs?
2: Well, that's a great question, and it's not in the story. I don't know.
6: They can't test them on live people, right?
2: No.
1: Right.
2: See what's if in 90% of them fail on animals.
4: See what's in the Petri dish, Josh? Shetland liver.
1: Why'd you drag me into it?
6: What?
1: You think I want
2: that
1: any part of
2: that?
1: That
2: doesn't even make sense.
6: Shetland liver?
1: You think
6: what
1: I want to be associated
6: about?
1: With that quote unquote comedy?
2: I don't even understand.
4: Well, the Shetland sheepdog is a little teeny miniature lassie.
6: And a Shetland pony.
2: Human organs.
4: I know how.
1: I don't know. You didn't provide
2: the information, right?
4: Do I look like a scientist?
6: You know what I mean? Has to rewrite everything.
4: All I know is if this is going to replace. Animal testing, the rats and the mice are having a great happy hour. Hey, did you hear? They're going to inject the fake organ with it.
2: Yeah, that'd be great. And researchers also have created a durable, biodegradable vegan leather made from mushrooms. I doubt they're going to make organs out of it, but they could maybe make your new handbag.
1: Huh.
2: Hmm.
1: But it's biodegradable.
2: The material comes from mycelium, the underground network of fibers between mushroom caps.
1: Oh, yeah.
6: Mycelium, your psyllium.
2: In lab tests, it proved about as strong as traditional leather and was sewn into a prototype purse. It still needs to become more tear resistant.
5: Whoops.
2: But researchers said it could eventually offer a compostable alternative to animal leather.
4: Your purse is a Prada Bello.
1: Yes, yes.
6: What about...
1: And you don't want to take it to the beach, it'll saute.
6: What about a shiitake purse?
2: Yeah.
6: What about that?
1: You can keep all your shiitake in it.
6: Yeah. I can't find any shiitake in here.
8: Well, coming right back, hang on to something. Comedian Greg Hahn is on the way. 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
7: It's the Storm Tracker 6 forecast on Q106.
23: Another gray day is in the forecast for your Labor Day with those temperatures climbing into the upper 70s. Lots of sunshine and low humidity. Those temperatures tonight will be dropping down into the 50s right where they were this morning. And we'll have increasing clouds for your Tuesday, staying dry until Wednesday. From Storm Tracker 6, I'm meteorologist Cole Engel.
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2: 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Here's a segment with one of our good friends. Hang on to something. Here he is, comedian Greg Hahn.
3: The handsome factor has gone way up in the room.
4: Oh, yeah.
3: It's Greg Hahn. Oh, wow.
5: Well, it's nice to be back here.
4: Woo-hoo! Yeah.
5: It's cool getting older, isn't it? It's cool.
3: Oh, great.
5: You know what I mean? I don't mind at all. You know, people say, let's make a day of it. I'm out. Right? I'm not doing that.
4: Oh, yeah.
5: You know, FOMO? I don't have FOMO. I have FOHES. Fear of hating every second.
4: I know I've got that.
5: Yeah.
3: Greg,
5: no.
3: It's great
5: Don't
3: to see
5: ask
3: you.
5: Me.
3: It's great to see you.
5: You were on vacation.
3: Sure.
5: Yes.
3: Yeah,
5: did
3: yeah.
5: you get one of those pictures drawn of you playing tennis with a gigantic head?
4: A caricature. Yeah.
3: Oh, I love those.
4: Yeah.
3: those are my favorite.
5: Greg, that was a joke.
6: How much do?
4: Wait a minute. Are we counting that as a joke?
6: Okay. If I buy. Can I take you to like a theme park or a fair and have you sit for a caricature?
5: Sure.
6: Would you even be?
5: Yeah.
4: Sit quietly. Yeah.
6: Those are silly.
5: It'll be a good job. You ever been to one of those things and they've got the entertainers that can do things? I'd like to. Wouldn't you love to be a hold still guy? You paint yourself silver and sit there.
6: Oh man,
5: that's the job.
3: Did you see?
5: I'm gonna go from comedy to hold still guy.
3: Did you see the hold still guy at the World Cup?
5: No.
4: Well, no, he had. That's a trick. That's a magician's trick. It looks like he's floating in midair, but he's holding a cane.
6: The guy who was holding his.
3: The guy who was standing.
6: He was doing an impression of a statue, a famous statue in like Bogota or something.
4: Oh yeah, the Congo.
6: Mm.
3: And
6: yes,
3: he stands up the entire game and never moves.
7: Yeah.
5: The whole game?
6: Yeah.
3: And never move.
6: His arm has to fall asleep.
8: And he's in the crowd?
7: Yeah, he's in the stands, like in the front.
6: The people behind him are pissed.
3: Yeah. Hey.
4: It's a salute or tradition.
3: Hey, Rodin. You want to sit down, Mr. Sculpture?
4: Yeah.
3: That guy.
6: So, Greg, you want to be a living statue.
5: That'd be fun, right? What is this, a podcast? I want to start a podcast.
3: Well, no, I mean,
5: I'm going to start a podcast now.
7: You can't keep quiet that long.
5: I thought of this. I thought I'd like to, I'd check my phone or something.
7: Yeah.
3: There's
7: no way.
3: Well, I mean, it'd be like your ex-girlfriend, no movement at all.
4: There you go.
5: What? Are you talking about Francine Fartwelder?
4: Was a lovely girl.
3: I can see why you dumped her.
5: No, I like those guys, the entertainers that can't do anything. They're my favorite. You know, there are guys that can dance and whatnot. I like the guy like with the box.
7: Yeah.
5: And he stands on a piece of cardboard and shuffles around. And you realize that, this guy can't do anything. He's just shuffling.
7: Don't you feel kind of sorry for him?
5: No, though? I love well. No.
7: Yeah.
5: No. I enjoy him.
4: And you know that silver paint's got to get everywhere.
5: Right.
4: And it's all over his sheets and everything. Yikes. You know it is.
3: It creeps me out.
7: Me too.
3: Because, you know, they're not allowed to talk. And then they've got, you know, some people coming up to him and saying stupid stuff.
7: Mm-hmm.
4: Trying to get him to laugh.
3: Yeah.
6: Yeah, they are weirdos.
3: Yeah.
6: What's your angle?
3: Yeah.
4: What are you really doing here?
3: You're hoping a pigeon comes by.
7: Oh.
3: You know, because they know.
7: You think they're, like, wanted by the FBI or something?
6: I don't know.
7: I mean.
4: Well, there was a guy in Chicago that was painted gold or something. He was really good.
6: Yeah,
4: really?
6: They can be amazing.
4: Yeah.
3: Did he move?
4: No.
7: That seems like a hard way to make a living.
3: So he was good at not moving.
4: It looked like all he had was a cane, and he would sit balanced. It didn't look like like he was floating, and the cane was touching the ground, but that was it.
6: I was lucky enough to see one of those guys pack up.
4: Oh, okay. Yeah.
7: Really?
6: Yeah. Where all of a sudden he broke, took his little case, his money, like his little cash box or whatever, and then walked off.
4: Broke it down.
6: Yeah.
3: It's always weird, like when you see a Santa Claus putting gas in his car.
6: Right.
3: Yeah, it's just, You need a roadie to do that.
7: Do they pay taxes on that money, do you think?
6: You know, I would hope not, and I would hope the IRS wouldn't chase those guys
3: around. Yeah, that'll solve our economy problems.
6: Yeah.
3: Yeah, get all the mime guys, get their big money, and go after them. Okay. Well, let's see now. We have managed to go more than 2 hours without squeezing in
7: any sports.
3: Our sportscast.
4: Stupid. That's right. It's time for Stupid World Records. A group of aerospace engineering students.
6: What do they know?
4: In Bologna, Italy. Is it? Our Bologna has a first. They've claimed the Guinness World Record for the largest paper aircraft.
6: Okay.
3: Ooh, you can see why I would think Chick would like
7: that. Yeah.
3: Because he's always making paper airplanes and heaving them at us in this room.
4: I try to lighten the mood some mornings.
6: Sure,
4: you need a good paper airplane. You don't know.
3: And you're pretty good at it.
6: He's very good.
4: Benefits of being an only child. That's right. The aircraft dubbed Icarus, the student's aircraft measured 23 feet long with a wingspan of 65.75 feet.
6: Wow.
3: Took the time and trouble to do a little homework on this.
4: Uh-huh.
3: The original Wright brothers Wright Flyer had a wingspan of only 40 feet. Hmm. So this is quite the feat.
6: But did they get it airborne?
4: It was made entirely from paper and glue and successfully flew the required 49 feet.
6: How do we feel about the glue?
3: I see. To me, that takes it out of...
6: It's got to be all folding.
4: Yeah, paper and glue. Glue opens up a whole... Yeah.
3: But it is supposedly the world's largest paper airplane.
7: Do we have a video of it? Oh, there it is. Oh,
6: it doesn't look like your traditional paper.
7: No,
4: not at all.
3: It looks kind of like the Wright brothers' original plane. Yeah.
7: So it's an airplane made out of paper, not.
3: But
4: how do they get it off the ground?
3: And what are those struts? Are those poles? See, that's
6: even if they're made, they're like paper mache, and I don't care for that. I think that's too strong.
4: Right.
6: Doesn't count.
7: No. Yeah.
3: Sorry.
6: Nice try, fellas.
7: Bogus.
4: Just paper and folding. That's all. Yeah.
7: Is there a classification for that, I wonder? Just a classic?
3: I hope so.
7: Folded paper airplane?
3: I mean, they're engineers, and it's kind of cool, but I mean, if they're using glue, it shouldn't count. You know, when they did fly it, right? It flew.
4: Yeah, it did fly the required 49 feet.
3: Landed on a legal pad, by the way.
6: Nice.
3: Big piece of
6: paper. And it had the lanes.
3: Yes.
6: So you could,
3: the lines, of course.
6: Right.
3: So legal pads, big piece of paper, Frank.
6: Yes.
3: I'm sure you're familiar with the law.
6: Sure.
4: The legal. Landed on a legal pad. Legal.
3: You see the who? I thought you'd like that one.
4: I do. I like it very much.
5: You're good at the paper.
4: Yes.
3: Is there?
5: You can make the paper. You should make one maybe when you get a chance. Let's fly it around a little bit.
4: Actually, someone came into the studio and balled my latest one and threw it in the trash.
3: Oh, I was going to say.
6: JFK Jr. over there crushed it.
8: Sorry. There's 10 of them laying around. You find another one.
3: We need to find if there's a record for a paper-only paper airplane.
4: Yeah.
7: Right.
3: Without the glue.
6: Right.
4: I think they do something like that at Purdue Engineering School.
3: They do the thing where you have to throw an egg off a building.
4: Yeah. They do that.
3: And that's so cool.
7: Did that in fifth grade.
6: Yeah, we had to do that too.
7: Yeah, we had to do that.
3: I'll explain. The idea is to take an uncooked egg.
6: Yeah.
3: In its shell.
4: Walk us through this, will you, Tom?
3: Look what I'm dealing with. It's like talking to my dog. You have to throw it off a building.
4: Off a building.
3: Have it land without breaking the egg. So the engineers, the geniuses, they figure out ways to do that. It's pretty cool.
6: Geniuses, like you said.
7: Like in fifth grade.
8: Yeah.
7: Mm-hmm.
5: It's like my balloon flinger that I fire at boats I don't like as they go by.
6: Yes.
5: The Greg Hahn straight.
7: Are they water balloons?
5: Yeah.
4: You got your own straight
6: over there? Yeah, the straight of Hahn over there?
5: A lot of people call it the intracoastal, but not me.
3: Yeah, you got gators in that thing?
5: Yeah, we got some gators, sharks. We got it all over there. Yeah, we have good time. It's the condo on the intercoastal with the HOA.
4: That's right.
5: We have the big HOA meeting. You know, mm-hmm. We kick it off with the Pledge of Allegiance. And at the very end, Carol does a flyby in her scooter.
4: Way to go, Carol.
5: Sometimes it's perfect.
6: Yes.
3: Are you in the penthouse?
5: Yeah, I'm in the penthouse. Yeah, it's good up there. Nice. Mm-hmm.
3: What city are you in, technically?
5: North Lauderdale.
3: Okay.
4: There's no need to answer any of these questions.
6: Do you have the elevator that opens right into your penthouse?
5: No, I don't have that yet.
6: That's the goal, right?
5: Is that it? Okay, I'll do it.
3: That always scares me.
7: Me too.
3: What if someone hits the wrong button and all of a sudden,
4: you're there.
3: Look at this loser.
4: Naked brushing your teeth. You're looking for the floor below.
3: Well, so can I come visit you in Lauderdale?
5: Oh, sure. Come on down. It's great.
3: Yeah?
5: Yeah, we'll walk
4: around.
5: You
4: got the drums?
5: I did bring the drums up there. I just bought a big electric set up there.
4: Nice.
5: I spent a bunch of money on soundproofing for the wall between me and Carol.
9: Yeah. HOA, that's the HOA lady?
5: Yeah.
4: You got the copter going, the mini remote control copter?
5: Not yet. Good idea, Chick.
4: Yeah, you got to do that.
5: I forgot about that.
4: Yeah, fly that around, those big high ceilings.
3: So does your balcony face the intercoastal?
5: Yeah.
3: Oh, nice.
4: Oh, God, yeah.
5: Why not?
4: Gorgeous view.
5: And the Goodyear blimp.
3: I love the blimp, you know.
5: Yeah, it's nice.
3: I've been
4: He's
3: in
4: so
3: it.
4: High up, he just looks right straight at him.
6: Yeah, waves
4: in the penthouse.
3: Yeah, I had to fly into Midway a couple of weeks ago. You ever notice when you're flying into Midway, at one point you look out your window and you can see in some guy's apartment?
7: Yeah.
3: I wouldn't want to live there because I'd be thinking, one of these days, somebody's going to have a little issue. What do you mean it's foggy? Well, as a wing comes through your dining room.
5: It is funny, though. I sit there. I am on the end of a private runway, private airport, you know, jets taking off and planes and whatnot. Mm-hmm. And I do many times I've been talking to somebody and I'm like, this guy needs to pull up.
3: And I've been on that plane.
2: 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Some Christy Lee news and comedian Jimmy Schubert. But coming up next, the oldest trucker, a little CB radio talk. It's on the way here on the Bob and Tom Show.
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13: Good Monday morning. I'm Megan Vaselli with 6 News. Construction projects will resume throughout the state at 6 o'clock Tuesday morning. This comes after MDOT paused nearly 60% of its projects to ease traffic and boost safety over the holiday weekend. That means for the rest of the day today, drivers will continue to see suspended operations in most state road work zones. Roughly 8,200 Michiganders who applied for or renewed an enhanced driver's license or state ID will soon receive a corrected card. The state says that's because a vendor printed a stock photo and date of birth rather than the cardholder's information. State officials say they have since sent corrected cards to those impacted, and in the meantime, they can go to a Secretary of State branch or its website to print a temporary license or ID to use until the new one arrives. For the latest news, weather, and sports, be sure to tune into 6 News, and we're always online at WLNS.com.
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30: It's been quite the past 36 hours in the college football world, and it all has to do with literally 1 second. On Saturday night at the Big House, time appeared to have expired, and Western Michigan defeated Michigan 12-7. However, the officiating crew met and ended up putting one more second back on the clock and one more shot for Michigan to find a miracle. Bryce Underwood's Hail Mary throw to J.J. Buchanan became that miracle, and the Broncos, who had just been celebrating their win, were then in disbelief. Following the game, the MAC and interim Western AD Elaine Russell requested an explanation as to why that 1 second was added. Just before 1 a.m., the Big Ten released a video with their explanation and also a statement. In the statement, it said that, quote, Western Michigan's number 18 started his jump from an established out-of-bounds position and made contact with the ball with 1 second remaining on the clock. So Michigan gets to start their season 1-0, and Western has to start 0-1. For WLNS Sports, I'm Kara Adams.

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4: It's the Storm Tracker 6 forecast on Q106.
5: Another gray day is in the forecast for your Labor Day with those temperatures climbing into the upper 70s. Lots of sunshine and low humidity. Those temperatures tonight will be dropping down into the 50s right where they were this morning, and we'll have increasing clouds for your Tuesday, staying dry until Wednesday. From Storm Tracker 6, I'm meteorologist Cole Engel.
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0: I sold it. I wasn't using it enough. I'd have to take a subway to pick up my car.
1: That is such a New York sentence.
2: Right?
1: Yeah.
3: Do you ever get to drive with Jerry in one of his Porsches?
0: Yeah. I mean, we drive, you know, every once in a while. It's interesting. We became friends, and I was just moving into this new apartment, and I moved into this place, and we were friends. And then I learned that I lived across the street from him, and I was really nervous to tell him because we just started becoming friends. And then I had to go, "Hey, buddy, guess who's your best friend?"
4: I heard Larry Miller talking about how when he works with Jerry, sometimes Jerry will rent out a movie theater earlier in the day, and then they go and watch a movie just them and get popcorn. Yeah. And so have you done that with him?
0: We do it every weekend. We're on the road. He has a routine, and it's really great. Yeah, we have breakfast at the set time, and then from breakfast we go see a movie that's set up. And then we go, people, I tell the schedule to comedians and they go, "This is a dream," because you don't have to worry about anything. You know exactly what you're going to do. It really makes the whole experience of the road fun. And it kind of releases your mind to get ready for the show. You're not making any decisions. So it's really great. Then we go to lunch. Wow. Then we go for a half hour walk after lunch. Yeah, really great. Yeah.
3: Well, there's a reason Jerry is so good. I know he's disciplined and he sits down with a pad of paper and no distractions and writes all the time. Ryan, right. It's such a pleasure to see you again.
1: And don't be a stranger, Ryan. Come by the next time.
0: Yeah, I would love to. Yeah, I need to get back.
3: We'll make sure that we rent a movie theater for you. so you're comfortable. And
1: big time, Ryan.
3: Yes, the limo has to be a Porsche, as Christy said. Jeez, this guy is demanding. My God. I promised I had no more questions. I do have one more. Yeah. Do you do any acting?
0: Not a ton. I mean, I used to go out for auditions just when they would come up. I like it. I'm open to it. If anyone's really wanting to,
3: if they wanted to, the Jerry Seinfeld story.
1: No, you should go in and read for like a super bad guy and see what they'll say.
3: Oh God, you'd be a great
2: Mr.
3: bad guy.
2: Happy.
3: Yeah, but
0: I get that a lot, actually. Yeah.
3: The happy hitman.
2: Yeah.
3: He couldn't be guilty.
0: We put out a little trailer for this that was really interesting, and it actually required some acting. The trailer is really interesting. I tell the story of what happened before the accident, which is not in the material. So we put out this little 2-minute trailer you can find on YouTube. You go to my website, it's linked there. And I'd actually required a little bit of acting, so it's like a scripted kind of thing that we used as the trailer. So that's the first thing I've done in a while. But if you're interested in checking that out, it was kind of shot it very cinematically.
5: Line?
3: Shut up, Tom, is your line.
5: Oh, I'm sorry.
3: Hey, Ryan, we'll see you. Thank you.
4: Thanks, Ryan.
0: Thank you.
6: 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It's next on the Bob and Tom Show.
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18: Another gray day is in the forecast for your Labor Day, with those temperatures climbing into the upper 70s. Lots of sunshine and low humidity. Those temperatures tonight will be dropping down into the 50s, right where they were this morning, and we'll have increasing clouds for your Tuesday, staying dry until Wednesday. From Storm Tracker 6, I'm meteorologist Cole Engel.
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6: It's to the Bob and Tom Show for a Monday morning. This is Christopher in the Bob and Tom Studios. Here's our final segment this morning with comedian Jamie Lisso.
21: Joining us in the studio, comedian Jamie Lisso. You're doing a little bit of New York stuff. Gutfeld coming up. When is that going
22: to
21: be?
22: And I'm actually from New York originally. I don't know if I've ever mentioned that to you guys. I lived in like upstate New York, and then I moved to the city as a young comedian, and it honestly got too expensive. Like I had to live in a studio apartment, which I don't know if everybody knows what a studio apartment is. It's basically it's where you live in one room and you pretend like that's okay. I had a buddy visit me. I had the tiniest studio you have ever seen, and this guy was like, "Dude, you should put up a mirror on the wall. You should put up like a wall mirror just so it like it looks bigger." And so I tried it. Actually, I put up a giant mirror on the wall, and then it looked like there were two guys living in crappy apartments right next to each other. Just two losers in matching outfits.
21: Now, have we completed our sports broadcast?
1: We have, indeed. Yes.
21: Okay, well, good. Well, then we can head over to the news desk with Christy Lee, the Cilac Insurance news desk. What's happening over there?
23: A bomb squad was called to a French hospital after doctors found a World War I munition in a man's rectum.
1: In his what?
23: You heard me.
22: It's probably an honest mistake.
23: According to French media.
21: What a fan.
23: I mean, you don't fall on that, though. I can't use that excuse.
21: Yeah.
23: According to French media, the 24-year-old went to the hospital in Toulouse complaining of severe pain.
21: Was his ass Toulouse?
23: He explained he had introduced an object into his object rectum.
22: Have you seen that yet?
1: Well, how do you do?
23: But it was only during the operation that a surgeon discovered it was a World War I shell. The local bomb squad was called to the scene, and after securing the area, experts determined that the shell had been decommissioned and therefore presented no danger. The Toulouse prosecutor's office, though, has reportedly opened an investigation into the incident. So I guess it's illegal to put a shell up your ass?
1: What's wrong with you, Christy?
21: I think possessing a munition like that would probably be illegal.
23: Oh.
21: But they say it's been decommissioned, and I'm not sure how they do that, but you got to be a real fan.
22: Yeah, that's got to be 45 minutes at TSA.
21: Yeah, the alarm's going to go off when you've got that. But you got to be a real World War I buff to be that into it that you decide you're going to celebrate Verdun by cramming a munition up your ass. But
23: aren't those pretty big?
22: Maybe.
23: Asses? Yeah. I don't know.
24: J-Lo's is huge.
23: I meant the show.
24: Oh, the show.
22: If I had something stuck in my butt, the last place I would go would be the hospital. Mm-hmm. I don't think I'd want anybody to know. I think I'd try to figure that out myself.
21: That's the problem.
23: A lot of people do that, then they're really in trouble.
22: Yeah.
23: That's how they end up.
21: But being a war buff once was out, he did say, tanks.
1: Thanks.
21: I appreciate that. World War I joke.
23: Louisiana police have arrested a man again for allegedly seeking diaper changes.
1: What?
23: Yeah. WAFB reports 35-year-old allegedly posed as a person with special needs to seek out caregivers who would perform tasks consistent with infant and toddler care. He now faces human trafficking charges. It's the third arrest on similar charges since 2019.
21: So he was arrested for the third time.
1: Why am I laughing at you today?
25: I don't know. Yeah, it's weird.
21: This is one of my favorite impressions, though, because when he would meet them, what would he say to them, chick?
1: Hi, how are you?
21: No.
1: What would he say, Tom?
23: You know what he wants.
24: You know what he wants.
23: Come on, chick.
24: Don't do it, though.
1: Okay. I'm not doing it. You go ahead and do it.
21: Change me.
1: Change me, I'm dirty. There I knew go. The diaper thing was coming up.
21: What?
1: You know, that's no longer that funny, okay?
21: Oh, I think it's great.
1: To this reporter, I can tell you it's not.
21: What a weird thing to be into.
0: Yeah.
23: Well.
21: You know, putting ads out saying I'm... I wonder what kind of disability he told them he had.
23: I don't know.
21: Hmm. So would he have them come over to his place and...
23: Yeah.
21: Soil himself and then ask them to... Wow.
23: It probably wasn't the only thing. If he wanted infant and toddler care, he probably went fed with a bottle and...
21: Wanted to be pampered.
0: Man.
1: See, there we go again.
23: There we go.
21: No, but that, don't you see how bizarre and weird that is?
0: I mean, it's like some weird kind of kink thing. It's this
23: yeah,
0: is what this
23: it
0: guy
23: is a
0: needs.
23: Kink thing, yeah.
0: I wish, because there's probably some girl. This is her thing too. I wish they could just find each other instead of bothering people that are working and creeping people out. My
24: wasting
0: goodness.
24: People's time.
21: So, is there a sexual component to this?
23: Yes,
0: yeah, it's gotta be. Sure.
23: Yes.
21: After the cleansing.
23: I don't know how it works.
0: Yeah, I'm not well versed in this kind of kink.
23: Yeah, me either.
21: I hope it's after.
23: Yeah, me too.
21: Well,
23: speaking of sex, a new poll out there reveals a quarter of Americans have sex just once a month or less.
0: Got up those numbers.
23: According to the Talker Research Survey, 2,000 U.S. adults conducted on behalf of the sex toy company Lilo found the average couple has sex four times per month for a total of 18.6 minutes each time.
21: I have a question. Wouldn't that be kind of a turnoff getting out the stopwatch? 18.6 minutes.
23: Yeah, that would be a... Baby, hold on. I got to start the clock.
21: When does it count? When do you start counting? I mean,
23: do you start counting at kissing? Do you start counting
0: at... Oh, there you go.
23: If it's the actual act, 18 minutes is pretty... That's Josh numbers.
21: Yeah.
24: Yeah, it's a medication that,
23: yeah, that keeps him from... Yeah,
24: explain that, yeah.
23: For those people that know Josh, yeah.
21: And this is how many people did they survey?
23: 2,000.
21: Okay.
23: Adults under 30 led the charge, clocking in the highest number per month at 5.3, with millennials trailing behind at 5.1 times.
0: Hmm.
23: One in four said they have sex once a month or less. Ooh. 70% said they're satisfied with their sex lives. 40% reported feeling extremely satisfied. 15% unsatisfied.
21: I'm trying to figure out how you have sex less than one time a month. You start to do it, it counts as a half.
23: I don't know.
0: Someone came to the door, you had to slow down. You know,
23: and this is with a couple. This isn't solo, right? Yeah.
21: Presumably.
23: Yeah.
21: I think it's, I got in a huge fight with my ex-wife once. We did one of these surveys and our numbers were totally different for sex per month. That's a red flag.
23: Yeah. Yep.
1: Big time red flag.
23: Polls also found Americans have an average of 2.4 dates with their partner per month, though 25% have zero date nights.
21: Do you do a formal date night with your wife?
22: We are very much homebodies. We spend a lot of time at home. We don't do a lot of going out. I am definitely getting older. You remember when you're younger and somebody goes, you got to go to this restaurant or this bar, it's packed?
0: Mm-hmm.
22: I want someone to go, you got to go here, it's empty.
24: Yep.
22: Like, you don't want it. It's so crazy how it all changes.
23: Yeah. And no music playing, so you can actually talk to your partner.
22: I do not like music. We just had, Chris, we went to this dinner, and there was this acoustic guitar player that was so bad, and at the end, and it just ruined your conversation. And at
24: what
22: the end,
24: place
22: she was
24: it?
22: It was
24: that was me.
22: It was
1: no.
22: Yeah, I believe it was Ruby Tuesdays. And, but at the end, she was like, "Does anybody have any requests?" And I was like, "Yeah, could you play at another time?" Do you know you suck? Do you know? I find it very distracting.
23: Yeah, it is distracting.
21: Yeah, we were talking about. I can't stand restaurants where they have television sets on.
22: I don't like it either.
23: Have you asked them to turn the music down before?
21: Oh, absolutely.
23: So have I. I'm sorry, I can't.
21: That place we went to, we took the girls to a place not too long ago. Willie was with me, and it was this super elegant sushi place, and they were blasting disco, just like thump thump thump thump.
23: Was it disco or EDM?
0: I think it was EDM. Okay. I don't think it was disco.
23: Yeah, I didn't think it was disco.
0: I think it was some sort of remixed song.
21: It was awful.
0: They're playing disco. The kids love the Bee Gees.
24: Could you turn the disco down?
1: Turn that disco down.
21: It was recognizable as something resembling music, but it was awful.
23: Yeah. Gen Z respondents were the most likely to have experimented with sex toys, up 60%. Millennials at 55%. Baby boomers less likely, with only 25% saying they've tried a sex toy. Vibrators, 70%, lubricant, 65%, the most common additions to intimate moments. And a third say they have sexted with their partner. 15% report they've tried FaceTime sex.
1: FaceTime?
23: Yeah, where you FaceTime each other in separate places and...
24: It's probably popular.
21: I mean, yeah, but by places you mean geographical, not different places in your body.
23: Well, of course,
21: this
23: Tom.
21: Is my face. These are my feet.
22: I go on OnlyFans, but I pretend I'm FaceTiming with her. I pretend it's just me and her. I swear I sent, I'm not going to say, I sent a terrible, I sent like a guy pic to my wife once.
0: Yeah.
22: And she's like, no, thank you. Like, legitimately, she was like, I appreciate the thought. Could you please never do this again? And it was good lighting. Everything was great.
0: Yeah.
22: It was a good day. And she was like, this is really sweet of you. Please don't ever do that again.
0: All right.
21: You went to Glamour Shots and had them help you light it.
22: Yeah. It was a good.
23: It was wrapped in a boa and everything?
22: Yeah. The toupee was securely on.
1: Yeah. Had lipstick on.
21: Yeah. I don't get that. I don't understand why that's...
1: Glamour shots?
23: No.
21: The sexting. Oh.
22: I know. I did use a little bit of a camera trick, too. I put it next to one of those airplane liquor bottles.
1: Yeah, yeah.
24: That works.
22: I go, hey, you just got back from Costco. Wanted to send you this.
1: It totally worked.
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0: 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The kids just went back to school, and now I have to spend 3 days with them? 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
1: It's the Storm Tracker 6 forecast on Q106.
12: Another gray day is in the forecast for your Labor Day, with those temperatures climbing into the upper 70s. Lots of sunshine and low humidity. Those temperatures tonight will be dropping down into the 50s, right where they were this morning. And we'll have increasing clouds for your Tuesday, staying dry until Wednesday. From Storm Tracker 6, I'm meteorologist Cole Engel.
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0: It's the Storm Tracker 6 forecast on Q106.
16: Another gray day is in the forecast for your Labor Day with those temperatures climbing into the upper 70s. Lots of sunshine and low humidity. Those temperatures tonight will be dropping down into the 50s right where they were this morning, and we'll have increasing clouds for your Tuesday, staying dry until Wednesday. From Storm Tracker 6, I'm meteorologist Cole Engel.
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0: Ah, Labor Day. The one day you can get some respect.
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0: 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Who are we kidding? 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
1: It's the Storm Tracker 6 forecast on Q106.
12: Another gray day is in the forecast for your Labor Day with those temperatures climbing into the upper 70s. Lots of sunshine and low humidity. Those temperatures tonight will be dropping down into the 50s right where they were this morning, and we'll have increasing clouds for your Tuesday, staying dry until Wednesday. From Storm Tracker 6, I'm meteorologist Cole Engel.
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13: It's the Storm Tracker 6 forecast on Q106.
14: Another gray days in the forecast for your Labor Day with those temperatures climbing into the upper 70s. Lots of sunshine and low humidity. Those temperatures tonight will be dropping down into the 50s right where they were this morning, and we'll have increasing clouds for your Tuesday, staying dry until Wednesday. From Storm Tracker 6, I'm meteorologist Cole Engel.
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8: It's the Storm Tracker 6 forecast on Q106.
9: After a beautiful Labor Day weekend, we are going to have some more cloud cover start to build tonight with those temperatures dropping down into the mid-50s. A lot more cloud coverage during the day on Tuesday with those high temperatures getting into the low 80s, but then we have rain chances back in the forecast going into Wednesday. From Storm Tracker 6, I'm your meteorologist, Cole Engel.
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0: Oh, thank God it's Labor Day weekend. Lately, I've been arriving to work forgetting to bring my, will to live.
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0: 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Unless you have kids, then you get no days off. 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

0: 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The kids just went back to school, and now I have to spend 3 days with them? 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
16: After a beautiful Labor Day weekend, we are going to have some more cloud cover start to build tonight with those temperatures dropping down into the mid-50s. A lot more cloud coverage during the day on Tuesday with those high temperatures getting into the low 80s, but then we have rain chances back in the forecast going into Wednesday. From Storm Tracker 6, I'm your meteorologist, Cole Engel.
0: They're still playing commercials. We're ready to rock.
17: Hi, this is Richard. And
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1: Hi out there, folks. Turning from Sundance. 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Go out there and take a look and see and have some fun. 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
1: After a beautiful Labor Day weekend, we are going to have some more cloud cover start to build tonight with those temperatures dropping down into the mid-50s. A lot more cloud coverage during the day on Tuesday with those high temperatures getting into the low 80s, but then we have rain chances back in the forecast going into Wednesday. From Storm Tracker 6, I'm your meteorologist, Cole Engel.
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0: It's the Storm Tracker 6 forecast on Q106.
11: After a beautiful Labor Day weekend, we are going to have some more cloud cover start to build tonight with those temperatures dropping down into the mid-50s. A lot more cloud coverage during the day on Tuesday with those high temperatures getting into the low 80s, but then we have rain chances back in the forecast going into Wednesday. From Storm Tracker 6, I'm your meteorologist, Cole Engel.
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1: It's the Storm Tracker 6 forecast on Q106.
11: After a beautiful Labor Day weekend, we are going to have some more cloud cover start to build tonight with those temperatures dropping down into the mid-50s. A lot more cloud coverage during the day on Tuesday with those high temperatures getting into the low 80s, but then we have rain chances back in the forecast going into Wednesday. From Storm Tracker 6, I'm your meteorologist, Cole Engel.
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0: Yo, having this Monday off is a great opportunity to hate Tuesday. 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

0: No, no, no, I'm not arguing with you. I'm just explaining why I'm right. At very high volume.
1: Take a day off this Labor Day.
2: Michigan's Rock Station, Q106.